mention selection on the all-time All-Ohio high school football team. He chose Michigan over Ohio State, Notre Dame, Stanford, and other big-time programs. In January of 1971, Strinko and his parents watched the Super Bowl with Woody Hayes at Woody Hayes' house. The Strinkos were the only family invited, and they enjoyed a home-cooked meal prepared by Hayes' wife, Ann. From a local newspaper in March of 1971, when he picked Michigan, quote, Herculean Steve Strinko, one of the most complete gridiron players in southwestern Ohio, signed a letter of intent to the University of Michigan, Ann Arbor, Wednesday evening at his residence in the suburbs of Monroe. Strinko, who possesses super brains and super brawn to complement a super personality, was all smiles as he inked his promise to attend the conference football powerhouse. But he was not a traitor to Ohio. Quote, why did he sign with Michigan? Quote, because I like Bo a lot. I was probably more impressed with him than with OSU coach Woody Hayes. They, being Michigan recruiters, said I'd definitely play linebacker here. That's what I've always wanted to play. Other schools said I might play elsewhere. Apparently Woody never got over Strinko's decision. I'd have to imagine. He was a guest in his house for the Super Bowl to watch it on TV. And he ended up picking Michigan over Ohio State. And you know how Woody felt about that rivalry. Strinko was on campus between 1971 and 1974 at linebacker, about 6'3", about 230 pounds. In 1973, as a junior, he started all 11 games at middle linebacker for the 10-0-1 Wolverines that gave up 68 points, 6.2 points per game. In 1974, for his senior year, he started 10 games at middle linebacker, missing one game due to injury. For defensive coordinator Gary Moeller, that defense gave up 75 points in the season, 6.8 points per game. And Strinko had 117 tackles and was a team MVP. Years later, recalling his senior campaign, quote, of all of my accomplishments, I consider the 1974 Most Valuable Player Award the most important. I am humbled to this day at being its recipient at this and at times fear I have not lived up to its relevance. The Most Valuable Player Award, since it is voted on by your peers, is at its essence a reflection of leadership and dedication to team. He was also first team All Big Ten and first team All American as a senior as well. His brother Greg was a Michigan first, was at Michigan one year behind Steve. In 1975, in the NFL draft, Steve Strinko was a 9th round pick, 219th overall by the Detroit Lions. He had a preseason knee injury, spent 1975 on IR, tried to make the Lions in 1976, but he never fully recovered, and he was told he had a chronic degenerative knee issue. After his playing days, he was a founder of FAN, the Foundation for Athletes in Need. And this is something that finally, years later, I guess we have seen a lot more for these former athletes by the NCAA and their institutions, where these athletes went. Founded in 2007, the mission of FAN Inc. is to identify and provide medical assistance to former NCAA athletes experiencing hardships as a result of injuries incurred during sanctioned NCAA activities. We know there have been a lot of lawsuits about this now. And we know there are also a lot of programs, again, within each school that take care of their own guys. FAN was one of the leaders of the way in this. On the FAN website, Strinko had stated, over the course of time, I have discovered that what I believe is a serious gap in services for former student athletes who have been injured while participating in an NCAA-sanctioned sport. These athletes have dedicated not only their hearts and minds, but also their bodies to the success and proliferation of their respective university athletic programs. Many of these injuries have manifested into long-term chronic problems. These debilitating injuries are often left untreated, which only exacerbates the problem. My goal in the creation of FAN is to assist in these under and uninsured individuals in obtaining relevant professional services. Unfortunately, Steve Strinko, who had a great post-football career and helped a lot of football players, passed away at the age of 70 in August of 2023. Steve Strinko had a great post-football career. We are 59 Steve Strinko days away until the start of the Michigan football season. And we are 59 Brian Elwood Green day, Elwood Reed, excuse me, 59 Brian Elwood Reed days away until the start of the Michigan football season. Born December 19th, 1966. Elwood Reed was an offensive guard and a defensive lineman for the Wolverines in the 1980s, playing for Michigan in 85, 86, and 1988. Again, offensive lineman and a defensive lineman, about 6'5", between 235 and 252. After his playing career, which he did not have a huge standout career on the field for Michigan, but he has gone on to being a writer and a producer and an executive both on TV and beyond. He wrote 3 books, including If I Don't Six, which is a football novel that actually, if you look into it a little bit, it hits close to home for him. Now in its first
It was his first novel.

can do. But let's go do the math. So co-branded Big 12 monster patches that are going to appear on all league football, men's and women's basketball jerseys for the upcoming school year. It also includes field and court logos. There's also something about being an entitlement partner. I don't know what that really means. I don't really care. This is, to me, this is the value of this deal is the visible value, which is on field and on court logos and jersey patches. So you're talking about the licensing, and they said that the licensing of the deal is worth around $20 million annually total. In total to the Big 12. So let's break this down. $20 million per year for 48 teams of uniforms, because it's 16, obviously, times three. You have 16 football, 16 men's basketball, 16 women's basketball. So $20 million per year for 48 teams and 32 playing surfaces. You have 16 football fields and 16 basketball courts. So you're talking about putting the logos on 48 sets of uniforms and 32 playing surfaces. That's 82 places, either a jersey or a field or a court. Do the math on that. That is $250,000 per team or surface. So each school is going to get one field, one court, and three uniform patches. So that is $1.25 million per school per year. And I just went through the long version of the math, but you break it down and it works out to $1.25 million per school per year. If it's a straight even deal across the board for everybody. $1.25 million per school per year for logos on your field and court and on your jersey for basketball and football, men's and women's. I'm pretty sure that Michigan football or basketball or the Chrysler, men's or women's, or the Chrysler Center or the Big House will fetch more than that. The $1.25 million individually. I think you can get a name brand to give you more than $1.25 million to be on your basketball uniforms. Maybe it's your men's and women's. Maybe for that matter, you could do men's one and women's the other. You're still going to generate more than $1.25 million. My guess is you're going to generate more than $2.5 million, which is twice that. Pretty sure that Michigan as a school, if they sell jersey patches, which they're talking about, if they sell logos on the field and they have, and the court, and that is being discussed, has been discussed, Ward Banjo mentioned that, and we'll talk to Ward about that, I believe, next week. It's going to generate more than 1.25 or 2.5 or 3.75 or $5 million. I think it's going to generate more than all of that. So if Michigan can sell just, honestly, I think just the logo on the football field at Michigan Stadium would get you more than $5 million, or maybe right around $5 million. So let's use that number as an example. If you put a logo on a field and it gives you $5 million a year, it's a lot more than 1.25. You're already ahead. So I'm pretty sure that the biggest brands are going to fetch the biggest dollar figures, and the Big 12 is proving in their deal that they don't have the biggest brands. To get me back to the statement that he wants to be, the Commissioner Yormark wants the Big 12 to be the most globally relevant league in college sports. There's no way you could be the most globally relevant league in college sports when you're not quite giving away some of your space when it comes to branding, but it kind of feels like you're sort of giving some of it away, because it feels like they're leaving money on the table. Not our issue, not our problem, don't care. But it kind of feels like they're leaving money on the table. $1.25 million per school for logos on the field, football, logo on the field for basketball, logo on the court for men's and women's basketball, and logos on the jerseys for men's and women's basketball and football. $1.25 million per school per year seems light. And I'm not mad, because you're actually probably hurting your schools. What I haven't seen, is there any language in there that makes the jersey patch that has the Big 12 logo and the Monster logo co-branded next to each other? Is there anything saying that that's the only branding that can be on your jersey? Or can they sell, Baylor sell it to Exxon or whatever on the other side? I mean, now you're looking like a NASCAR uniform, but still. Can you sell it? That's the next, that would be, I guess, the next question. Or is it an exclusive? It is exclusive. I think you're handcuffing some of your teams, although maybe you're just showing that your teams don't have that much value. I'm not really sure, to be honest. Either way, $1.25 million per school in the Big 12, maybe they like that deal.

0: have signed off on it. The member institutions have to agree to it. So they obviously like that deal. The Big Ten is never doing a deal. There's no way that the Big Ten's ever going to do a deal where everybody in the league is wearing the same patch or their fields have the same logos. Unless we're talking, well, first of all, probably a staggered pricing based on how often you're on TV and how many eyeballs you get. But I'm guessing that you're talking, what, they got $20 million in the Big 12 at $1.25 million per school. You couldn't even do that for $40 million a year and doubling that number and getting to $2.5 million. You'd have to quadruple that. You'd have to get like $80 million a year, I think, for the Big Ten to sign a deal like that. That's what it feels like. Feels like you'd have to, that somewhere between maybe 40 and 80, and 40 is probably way on the lighter end, but somewhere between 40 and $80 million as a conference, maybe 60 to $80 million, whatever it is, it's not $20 million a year as a conference. It's closer to 80 a year than 20 a year if the Big Ten were to do something like this. I just can't imagine the Big Ten's going to do something like that like this, because Michigan individually, Ohio State individually, Penn State individually, Nebraska individually can generate more on their uniforms and fields than they probably can as a collective with everybody else in the conference, because they're going to generate more than Northwestern or more than Purdue or more than Illinois. We can go on down the list, more than Rutgers. You get the idea. The Michigan Insider continues on the other side of the break here on the Big 1050 WTKA, online at thebig1050.com.
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0: if we buy you out of the contract, instead of having to buy him out at the full amount, so you're paying him off like $8 or $9 million, say we're buying you out for $2 million. Right? And now if you're Mike Boynton, you say, well, why would you accept that? Well, why wouldn't you accept that? That's a better deal than anything else that you're looking at. You know, and so I just think there's a way to structure that contract where you can give him the stability that he needs and yet not be on this huge financial hook if it doesn't work out going forward here. So, yeah, it'd be interesting. I'll be curious when you do the interview with Ward Manuel. And, gosh, man, if this all works out, it's going to be hard, but we're going to have to turn around and give credit to a Spartan grad for coming up with this idea. Now, yeah. I will say my father-in-law is not the average Spartan grad. He's an incredible guy. He's an incredible grandfather. And he's been really good to me my entire, the 10 years that Amy and I've been together. And he does actually have a Michigan degree too. He went to Michigan Dental School. So if you're struggling with it a little bit, know that he has a U of M degree from the University of Michigan Dental School. So maybe that's where he got all of his chops from.
1: could be. Hey, I'll take it. Even if he were all Sparty, I just give credit where credit is due, because it's the way to go. And it's not without precedent. As we said, this is an approach Michigan took, albeit with Jim Harbaugh, right? And so I know it's not the same. It's not even close to the same. But the premise is similar. And so I just hope that, they give him the best shot possible to really go out and not only have the best season, but have the best shot at the job long term. And then, let the chips fall where they may. But speaking of Michigan State, Mike, it's a good segue, because they are in the news locally, obviously, as their president, who is out the door heading to Clemson, suddenly is staying for $500,000 more, and use of the jet, and he has a car and a driver and another car. I mean, Michigan State, they went all out to keep Guskowitz, how you say his name? They went all out to keep him and got the job done.
2: Well, you hate to say everything comes down to money, but it certainly seems like money played a big role in this decision, right? I don't know what Clemson countered with. I have a lot of relationships with Clemson. I think you guys know this, but I have four cousins went to Clemson, and actually my godson went to Clemson, and so we've gone down to Clemson I've been going down to South Carolina for 30, 35 years of my life, and I've gone to a lot of Clemson football games. But, I'll have to ask him. I have not called my cousin since this went down and say, like, did they cheap out? Were they not able to offer the other $5,000 or $500,000? I don't know. But to me, like, if the situation was so untenable because of the board of directors at Michigan State or the board of trustees, how did that change? I mean, because money is nice, but like, money doesn't solve your problems. Maybe it allows you to buy a bigger house or live a little more comfortably. But if you're still having to deal with the same issues, I don't know. Maybe he thinks that come November, when we have state elections with the midterms, that there will be a couple of changes on the board of trustees and he'll get a little more favorable group to work with. But I don't know. I don't know. I saw that and I was like, huh, that comes as a bit of a surprise, considering how much seemingly was going on behind the scenes there. But then when you see the 500 grand and the use of the corporate jet, and maybe there's some other perks we don't know about. Again, you don't want to say that everything comes down to money, but how often does it seem like it all comes down to money?
1: 100% with you on that, man. And so the interesting thing about this is their AD, Jay Batt, is still on his way to Kentucky. Mm-hmm. And it's gonna cost Kentucky more money to do so, because there was an out clause in this contract that said if Guskowitz, and please forgive me if I'm saying his name wrong, but the president, if he were to leave, then the buyout, which is $5 million. But now that he has decided to stay, that buyout is $5 million that Kentucky has to pay, as opposed to the $2.5 million. And he's still out the door. And I'm wondering, did Michigan State make a run at keeping Bat too? Or did they just decide that he wasn't worth it in the way the president was? But it's interesting on both ends the way that one.

0: And maybe rightfully so. A goal in the 15th, a goal in the 67th, goal called back, whatever. And then Romero, Messi, and then Fernandez. 2 minutes of extra time, stoppage time there, past the 90th minute. Give Argentina a remarkable stoppage time winner. Unbelievable performance there. 3-2 winners over Egypt.
1: You know, and look, does Egypt have a right to be upset?
0: Yeah, of course they do. They're going to call FIFA corrupt and everything else. Yeah, I mean, I suppose. And look, it's over now. Appeal. I don't know what to tell you. Argentina's in, and they're moving on, so whatever. Then you had Colombia and Switzerland, 0-0 all the way through. Stoppage time, extra time, all of that. Then they had to go to PKs. And who doesn't love penalty kicks?
2: Quintero versus Kerbel. Brilliant penalty. One big moment. Scores just about, but he got a piece of it, the goalkeeper. Measured brother. Smashed onto the bar to give Switzerland the lead in the shootout. Stutter step, penalty, brilliant. Calm as you like, ice in his veins. Switzerland leading 2-1. Kampas gets it under Kerbel. Just... oh, he's put it over the bar! Saved by Kerbel! Goalkeeper. Ethan scores down the middle.
0: Wow. I mean, the goalkeeper's there. Just a guessing game. You think you might have a beat on him. And that's how the penalty kicks go. Switzerland, 4-3 in the penalties. To sail it over the bar to hit the crossbar or either end of the pipes would be devastating. Absolutely devastating. And you know what we don't have today? You know what we don't have today?
3: A game.
0: We do not have a game today in the World Cup. How crazy is that? For the first time in weeks, we do not have a World Cup game. Our Elite Eight is set, and it will pick up tomorrow. They'll run the 9th, the 10th, and the 11th, a doubleheader on the 11th. So Thursday, Friday, two games on Saturday. The game tomorrow, Thursday, France versus Morocco, match number 97. On Friday, Spain versus Belgium, match number 98. Norway versus England on Saturday at 5 o'clock, followed up by Argentina versus Switzerland. Wow. Oh, my goodness.
3: It's the first time in over a month. It started June 5th.
0: Started June 5th, really? Was that really the first game? June 5th. The very first game, and here we are, going all the way back. You are right. Are you right?
3: Yeah. Mexico versus South Africa, South Korea, and Czechia.
0: Wow. And here we are, with no games to be played in a month. And that's why the expanded tournament, that's why we're kind of, I don't like the idea of it, you know, watering down the product. But at the same time, you do like the inventory, you know, and they...
3: just for the World Cup, nothing else.
0: Yeah, definitely not for, you know, NCAA tournament, you know, 64 plus 4, you know, in the first four. And we know that they're going to expand now, so... that's going to be up there. And then, you know, the college football playoff with the Big Ten pushing for 24 teams. You know, and the SEC kind of holding fast on 16. You know, that's a big deal. Those extra eight teams are, that means a lot here, folks. It really does. I mean, look at the difference in the 12-team playoff, right? And if there is no guaranteed, set system as to how you're going to qualify for the playoffs.

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1: Welcome back here to Spin On Sports, Great Voice and Network. Great to have you riding along with us. 866-365. Spin is the number. And some good news for Michigan State fans. So we think Michigan State University President Kevin Gustlitz is going to remain with the university, as we talked about on Monday. And a reversal of course here that followed up, we thought, with some controversy. And the announcement that he would stay for, quote, personal reasons, made via Clemson's X account on Monday and later confirmed by Michigan State. Well, I guess that happened Monday, so we talked about it yesterday. A lot of days, a lot of stuff going on. But, you know, he...

0: interesting because they had that online board meeting. Quote, to be entrusted with leading a university as respected, ambitious, and beloved as Clemson is both humbling and inspiring, is what he had said. In a previous letter to the campus community, Gusk was claimed the university's ability to make meaningful progress was hampered by certain trustees, whom he didn't name. Quote, at Michigan State, I inherited both significant challenges and extraordinary opportunities. Together, our community has been focusing on rebuilding trust, strengthening transparency, and reaffirming the university's commitment to students, faculty, and the people of Michigan. But Guskowitz and Clemson never had a starting date. Michigan State never named an interim president. He was just kind of hanging out. Dennis Denno, who was a part of the board's 7-1 Democratic majority, issued a short-term statement. After the news broke, the past few weeks have been a time of reflection for everyone at MSU, and President Guskowitz's decision is best for MSU, Denno said. Then the chair, Brianna Scott from Muskegon, also released a statement saying President Guskowitz has been transformational for Michigan State University over the past 2 years. We are pleased to confirm that he has decided to stay and continue to chart a course forward for our institution. When he initially told me he was leaving, I asked him to consider rethinking his decision, so I'm happy that he did. I always knew his heart was with MSU. I love that. And the coach, he said it. Right? And when they were doing the jersey patch reveal, he said, if there's ever a time we need to rally together, it's now. And that's all 600,000. I'm going to ask the alums to stand up because what happened with our president is ridiculous. And he said it. We know the reasons. And I'm ashamed and disgusted, hurt, but we'll see what the Spartan Nation feels. Spartan Nation better stand up, all 600,000 of them. And in early June, a campaign called We Heart Kevin launched on social media. It was boosted up by the Izzo Legacy Foundation. And there's just a lot going on here. A lot going on.
1: They're telling me.
0: I mean, at my school, I try to stay out of all the regents and the board stuff because it's well beyond my pay grade. And I just go with the, hey, man, just happy to be here. If you need me, call me. But I prefer, you know, less is more. You know, no news is good news. It's kind of how I live my life. And this is a big win, I think, for Michigan State. I think that this steadies the waters. You know, it also impacts the buyout there for Jay Batts. So you get a little extra cash coming over from Kentucky. And you know, I think that this is a huge win for Coach Izzo. It's a big win for the university community as a whole. And I think that this helps steady the ship here a little bit.
1: 100%. Especially just the way college sports are operating at this moment. You need continuity. You need adults in the room. And you need some strong voices. One thing that was in Michigan State's favor, even with Gus Witts and Bat leaving, is that you at least, as from a coach's standpoint, had strong voices and personalities in those positions. Even though Pat Fitzgerald hasn't coached a game there yet. So at least we have an adult in the room. Compared to the last two head football coaches, well, I don't know how they would have handled this.
0: Yeah.
1: Like, we at least have someone who can, you know, steady the ship for that program. And to have someone to lean on like Tom Izzo, and to have someone like Adam Nightingale in place, and to even have Robin Fralick for women's basketball. Just that, to have those strong voices there helps. But also, like, it helps retain the president. Show, like, hey, like, we need you. You have us. Let's go for this.
0: Yeah, when you have your four biggest programs on campus, you know, particular to that campus, some campuses are different, right? Because college baseball at Vanderbilt's obviously going to be different, right? But at Michigan State, where you have hockey with Coach Knighty, who you mentioned, Fralick running women's hoops, the Izzone, and then Coach Fitz with football. And I think Pat Fitzgerald's a great hire, you know, records and all that stuff aside. He's been here. He's done that. Like, he's, you know, could it be Coach D? We don't know if it's going to be Coach D. If you're a Michigan State fan, you hope that the program retains the same identity.

0: dignity. And then, you know, record and success and all that stuff, if it comes with it, it comes with it. We don't know, right? If we were in the predictive market, none of us would be sitting here right now. We'd all be, you know, cashing checks every night, you know, betting on every sport available. But, you know, that's what you hope the identity, I think, if you're a Michigan State fan, is what the identity comes back to being, is what Coach D'Antonio had in East Lansing during that, you know, that time period. And you are maybe clinging to Pat Fitzgerald bringing that back to Michigan State football. And so to have your four most important sports have those kind of coaches where you're solidified there, that's huge. That's huge. And the next AD is walking into a really good situation.
1: Right, because for the most part, like, that's where all your money's going. Not so much women's basketball, but there's still money in women's basketball, in Big Ten basketball.
0: Yeah, I mean,
1: men's basketball, football, and hockey, and people can scoff at hockey, but I think reports were Michigan State was like the highest spending team in hockey. So you need people in charge to understand that.
0: They got to see value in it, right?
1: So,
0: and it's the Flutie effect, right? And you can have something special. I mean, look at the run that Western Michigan went on and the amount of money that drew in. You know, and the better your alums are, Rod Brind'Amour, right? The better your program is, the better your alums are. You know, I mean, look at the Red Wings' future between the pipes. We kind of hope it's Trey Augustine. You know, guy goes on to have great success. Catcher of the future, goalie of the future, right? If they go on to have great success and you build up that rapport to that program, the money will come back, right? If you build it, they will come, that type of deal. That's what Nightingale is doing there. And for Freilich in women's basketball, if you're close to breaking even, or if you can even net anything in the positive, that's a win. That's a win. And then, you know, of course, with Coach Izzo, that's a no-brainer. And then with Coach Fitz on the football side of things, the money's going into athletics. And the capital campaign for the stadium there, you know, that it's going to take a lot. It's going to take a lot. And you need to have somebody that's willing to grab the bull by the horns that sees the power of athletics. You know, we're not showing up to watch the spelling bee. We're showing up to watch sports. And if those presidents that understand that and can use that to their advantage while athletic departments and academics are still tied together, which I don't believe they should be, but while they still are, you can figure that out. You're going to be in great shape. And Michigan State, man, dodged a serious bullet here. Let's step aside. When we return, the NBA six-team deal. Dallas, Memphis, Detroit. Anybody else with a D? We're talking about next.
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0: smack in interviews and stuff like that. Does much of that happen on the field as well?
1: Yeah, everybody talks. I was the biggest mouth on the field. You can hear me squawking every play.
2: For offensive linemen, we're known for being docile, but I was not a docile offensive lineman.
1: No, you don't say.
2: I talked and had.
0: Offense is right in the name.
2: Yeah, laughed and joked, talked, I'd say different things. Sometimes I amazed myself. I said, did I just say that?
0: Did you guys ever have a moment where you said something to some other player and you saw their game change after that? Or did you ever see the psychological warfare work like that?
1: You know what? Here's the thing in Michigan football.
0: Mm-hmm.
1: Back in my day, I'm not talking about Kyle Whittingham's play. I think he does it, but I got to see it before I can say he does it. Let me tell you something. If the play works once, if it works twice, if it works three times, we're going to run it till you stop it. You understand what I'm saying?
0: Yeah.
1: And every time I tell them, I get up off there, I do my first down motion, and then I say, we're going to run it again. Y'all going to see that again. It's coming in the next play. I'm just letting you know, we off tackle every game. We're going to do all day long.
0: Yep.
1: Until you stop it, at least you got to stop it the third time. We're running all over y'all.
0: If you don't stop the same play the third time in a row, something's gone wrong.
1: Exactly.
2: I used to have fun out there, man. I remember we were playing the Steelers on Thanksgiving, and I was going against Jack Lambert, right?
1: Mm-hmm.
2: Now, Jack Lambert was not your typical middle linebacker, Matt Millen, Husky. He was your thin kind of razor blade, and you couldn't lay a lick on him. I remember all game long, I'm trying to get a good lick on him, and I could never get a good lick on him. So by third quarter, I said, Jack, will you be still so I can knock the S out of you? Anyway, he and I laughed, man. I said, I can't get a good lick on you, man. Damn, kind of thing. I would talk that kind of talk and have a little fun. But as offensive lineman too, though, if they got a boy dog, as we used to call them on the other
0: side. Boy dog.
2: You don't want to piss off the boy dog now. I use Jamie's old squad. Underrated defensive tackle, I think Daryl Grant is one of mm-hmm. the most underrated defensive tackles that ever played in the National Football League. Don't get him mad.
0: If you spark
2: same
0: desire.
2: Way with Dave Butts. Dave Butts was another one.
0: Yeah.
2: Big old Dave Butts, man.
0: Take your butts.
2: Nice, cool guy. But, boy, don't piss him off. You piss him off, you got heck on your hands, man.
0: I feel like that's kind of the interesting thing about the trash talk side of things, because some people, it'll, psych him out and, destabilize him a little. Some people double down. Some people get, heated about things.
1: I want you to be pissed off at me.
0: Yeah.
1: But that's me getting into your head.
0: Angry people are a lot more predictable.
1: I love you getting mad at me or giving me some type of an emotional look or start talking back to me. Then I got you. I got you. You're playing. You're in my game.
0: Hook, line, and sinker.
2: I did more in college than I did in the NFL.
1: Oh, I ain't never talking to pros. Hey, in college they got all Americans, and you ain't got too many of those.
2: Right.
1: In the pros, you got all pros, and they all over the place.
2: Yeah, I was a little quieter in the NFL than I was in college.
1: When we played the Giants, number 56 never heard me talk. Except, how you doing, Mr. Taylor?
0: Top of the morning.
2: I kind of helmet. I got a story like yours. You and Chris Spielman and all that, man. Me and USC, man, they had some great linebackers during our day. Chip Banks what's the other dude? Clay Matthews and what was that? Oh, they had one. Richard Wood, they called him Batman. Mm-hmm. Man, I talk more noise. We're coming over you, and nothing you can do. I'm coming. Freeman McNeil going to run right past you because I'm going to be in your face. I would talk like that, man. And then I hear a guy say, man, you better keep your head on swivel. I'm everywhere. So,
0: better have
2: so yeah, that, but that was college. But in the pros, man, you got to be careful, man, because them dudes, like you said, you described it best. In college, you an occasional All-American.
1: Right.
2: But in the NFL,

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8: Few people now have asked me about a TikTok trend that they've come across. It's called 75 Hard. The challenge was created by entrepreneur and author Andy Frisella, who calls it a, quote, transformative mental toughness program and an Ironman for your brain. So here's what it entails. Eat a structured diet with no alcohol, drink a gallon of water, read 10 pages of nonfiction, take a progress photo, and complete two 45-minute workouts, one of them outdoors, every day for 75 days. Quite a challenge. We asked CNN fitness contributor Dana Santis about this, who reminded us that sustainable fitness isn't about punishment or proving discipline through extremes. It's about building habits that integrate into your lifestyle in a way that feels supportive and repeatable. If you ask me, that's going to be the key to long-term success. I'm Dr. Sanjay Gupta, helping you live a better life.
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